0: It's a massacre.
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0: Alright guys, let's talk business. Let's talk about pitching vibes dekat corporate clients. So all of the creative directors, ataupun kita nak tanya Bob lah, macam mana Bob you nak yakinkan pakcik-pakcik dalam suit dekat boardroom ni? Asyik tanya pasal ROAS, which is Return on Ad Spend, esok pagi. Bila sebenarnya, you know, as a creative director ataupun as a marketing team, you know, everyone is trying to build long term brand equity.
1: Yes, so ada borak dengan my friend jugalah, dia CD. 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
0: Exactly. Mainkan kategori benchmark versus culture shifting. Kalau kau ikut data bulat-bulat, you will get average result. Tapi if you break the norm, itu yang jadi viral. Itu yang jadi viral leverage. So you don't make a classic album just by looking at Spotify analytics, right? You make it by being the trend and setting the trend. Frequency VK. Let's go.

0: Alright guys, selepas ini kita nak sambung lepak kita. 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
1: That's right, and we do have a very very special guest for today kepada peminat-peminat kombucha ataupun business owner yang you know you play around with like organic and healthy materials as a form of entrepreneurship. This one's for you. Stay tuned with us selepas ini dekat YTG.

0: Alright guys, kembali lagi untuk rakan niaga bisnes orang muda kat sini. 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
1: Yes sir.
0: Ilyas guys, cerita sikit kat kita ni. 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
1: 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So start lah bro. 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And then after that, apparently I have a channel to sell. There's cafe that started to get supply from me, especially fermentation. You tak boleh stop. Dia punya commitment agak tinggi lah. Once someone get this for me, I have to keep doing. And eventually, so only at 2006 decided to be like full time this. So before this I actually do other stuff. I used to from production, video production, and then I a little bit of social media, and then I'm in marketing, content, this kind of thing. Then slowly, okay, I can see the future of this, then I go into this. So how this thing grow a little bit, so same thing, you know, when MCO a lot of bazaar. So I just ada bazaar, boleh lah try sikit. Free juga kan masa tu, semua orang bagi free. So pergi, apparently people say, hey, this is not bad, maybe you should do this. Then I try lah. So I learned a lot of things from Reddit. That time I think there's a few big guys, there's a few big kombucha guys on the groceries and all those. And I was wondering how they make people drinks if people don't know what is that. And it's all in glass bottle. Taku lah. For me really taku. And then on Reddit I saw this photo where in Australia, people serve kombucha on tap. I'm like, hey, oi, this one boleh ah. You can give sample. People tend to curious what is this. Or even let them to pour their own. They can draft their own kombucha. You know, people like that kind of experience. So with a little bit of research, how this drafting system works, then I invest lah. Masa tu memang pocket money lah. Pup, beli satu first machine. And then slowly, again, I think, where should I go? Which market should I tap? I come from a background where I like a lot of subculture things. I like streetwear, sneakers, you know, thrift, motorcycles, Vespa, you know, all these things. So apparently I put in all those things into my own brand, where you can see during my bazaar, you see, look at the box, like the sticker bomb things. A lot of stickers of other people brands is not my brand. That not my own sticker, but it kind of show that vibes are.
2: Actually, I've been there.
0: Okay,
2: I've had the Hang Bucha experience. I pergi market, and it was such a bizarre event. Sebab macam there's a lot of like macam vendors from every division, right? Ada vendor yang buat streetwear, ada vendor yang buat custom culture, ada vendor yang buat thrift, and dalam lautan. All of this like macam tengkorak lah, burung gagak lah. All of this like macam very rock and roll punya branding kan. Tiba-tiba ada satu brand that is so whimsy, that is so humble, that is so modest. Nama dia Hang Bucha. So I felt compelled to try, even though I am not a kombucha drinker myself. And then I pergi, I try. Awesome. Memang sedap gila. So like macam apa yang Mr. Hang cakap tu, I can verify. Everything is 100% true. And I think like macam ada satu benda yang sangat-sangat best is that you nak buat kombucha ni nampak cool, and that is your tagline. And that's awesome. So like macam, can you share with us like actually kan, siapa you punya target audience selain daripada, you know, people yang tak drink kombucha, like you know, in terms of like you nak expand you punya business kan. So is there like macam a new target audience that you plan untuk aim ke for your business?
1: Yeah, I actually categorize them like three categories. So one is people who already know kombucha, so I only need to make sure they know my kombucha and is suitable to their taste but better than other brand. Setter one group. Group B is those who actually know kombucha but don't like it. So, you know, like a lot of kombucha, sometimes it get over fermented. It's not the brand's problem. So it's sometimes, let's say it is on grocery, but happen to be it doesn't first in, first out. Then the bottle is stay inside the chiller for too long. Then it will slowly ferment and become too vinegary. So all these things, same. I just need to make sure my kombucha suit to the taste bud better than others. Settle. And then the third one is totally those who are totally new. So those who are totally new is the I would always say they are the curious. As long as they are curious, then I'll be able to make them. I'll be able to convert them. So, which is why that box kind of thing, the look and feel is a bit different. We used to on glass bottle as well, and then apparently I found a ways to how to get aluminum can in smaller quantity, how to seal them manually, things like that. And I think, this one, the look and feel is a bit different. It looks a bit much more. It looks much more younger. Right. We do get comment like amber bottle looks a bit like cough syrup. Right. So change it to this. Okay. Now it looks a lot more like how I want it to be. And at least like three categories. The first and second don't really care about how it looks, but the third one will care the most how it looks, because they don't know this thing. If my kombucha is the first kombucha that they try, then the comparison is there.
2: That's very holistic planning, eh, Bob?
0: Yeah. So I tengok you macam treat you punya kombucha macam, you know, your background lah, like production.
1: Yeah,
0: you know.
1: Right.
0: Yeah.
1: Right. So I don't have a lot of resources as well, you know, like to hire someone to run the branding for me. But I know, okay, this is from my brain and it's free.
2: All right, and today we are gifted with another set of brain.
1: Oh, wow.
2: Kita ada Ilyas here to help add more value onto your brand. And we're going to flow it to the next talk set selepas ini. Stay tuned with us, Rakan Niaga, Business Orang Muda.

0: Alright guys, Bob dan juga Hedy kat sini. Dan of course kita ada Hang daripada Hang Bucah. Dan of course Ilyas, our business guru today untuk rakan niaga bisnes orang muda. Alright, kita nak borak pasal challenge eh. And of course, silakan Hedy untuk kita pergi bedah pasal tak bisnes kalau tak ada challenge, betul?
1: That's true. And it starts off with a dream, right? So macam we want to ask you and we want you to be vulnerable. So, but at the same time, kita tak tahu siapa yang sedang mendengar. It could be a small business owner yang pun juga macam tengah cari ideas how to expand their business, right? Or legacy building per se. So macam Mr. Hang, do you have like macam any ambitions, you know, daripada pop-up, you want it to be like bigger? And what are the challenges that you face perhaps heading towards that?
2: Okay. Yeah. So maybe I can share a little bit about our current status or current plan. So we are opening a physical outlet in 2 weeks time, which is a kombucha specialty shop. So it's a very new concept, right? You heard about cafes, you heard about it. Even when we want to get like the council license also, we don't know which category we should go for because it's so new, right? So of course this Before this, there's a lot of challenge that we face, that I faced before. Like, I guess, especially for those who go to bazaar or pop up a lot, weather is one thing. I'm a bit blessed because it's a chill drinks. So when panas, okay, people tend to buy. But when it's rain, then habis lah. Like for the past 3 years, plus now, like, we have jelebu some more. So that's make the bazaar life is a bit challenging. And then like now our main income source is from bazaar. So every weekend we go to bazaar like 3 days, Friday, Saturday, Sunday. The bazaar is 3 days, but Thursday we need to set up, Monday we need to clean up. So it's actually 5 days works. And then those take up times, energy, and then manpower. Bazaar rental is not exactly cheap, but of course we want to tap into the high traffic area lah, which is why we're paying those kind of rate. And then same things, bootstrapping. Since I think the first transaction that I made from this is like 200 ringgit bootstrapping. From there you earn 200 ringgit, then you spend 190 to buy another new things, keep 10 ringgit for nasi campur and you keep bootstrapping things. Funding, manpower, a lot of things. Like we did experience like things like part-timers not showing up, or sometimes they show up but it just underperform, and then we don't know how to handle that. Nowadays it's a bit easier to get part-times, but of course it's harder to screen part-time as well. There's ones we have part-timers is a bit at the golden age. So it's been hard for them to handle the whole things because ice, water, heavy, and then it's been hard for them to explain. It take up a bit of courage for me to ask them, hey, maybe it's not for you. You sampai pukul 12 lah, I still pay you for the whole day and then I take over the things. It's a bit hard for me to do all this thing. We are kind of like, okay, I would say we are kind of like the first batch of people who buy EV in Malaysia in 10 years ago. You know, how new it is. Even the Taiko, I think there's a few Taiko kombucha brand, they don't run a physical shop. So these are all the things that it's a bit pressure, and then all the challenge that I'm facing right now.
0: Yeah, let's pivot to Ilyas, our business guru. Of course, after kita hear apa yang Hang cakap tadi, maybe kita boleh start dulu dengan be a first one.
3: Okay.
0: Is there a good or is there an advantage for Hang?
3: I think definitely when you are the first, it comes with a few set of challenges, because the biggest challenge would be education. Sebab kalau ramai orang tak tahu apa kombucha, macam mana kita nak jual kan? So the first part is kita kena ajar apa kombucha. So I think just by listening about Hang punya challenges and Hang punya business model, I can see that dia punya business model banyak kepada live action and experiential. Because yang membuat pembezaan yang besar and ketara is sebenarnya that live action and that experiential masa you boleh buat kombucha from tap, right? And I think kalau you tak experience that, there's not much curiosity, kan? Tetapi it also comes with a set of challenges, like what Hang mentioned, kalau hujan, kalau jerebu, kalau, you know, whatever it may be. And at the same time, how many Hangs are there kalau let's say there ada dua pop-up two different location. Hang ada seorang je, you know. Hang is just one man show. How can he duplicate himself to other locations? So I just thought about this idea of leverage and how can we leverage Hang, because just by listening Hang talking hari ni kan, I dapat tahu yang sebenarnya Hang ni is a natural. Dia pandai cakap, dia pandai in front of camera. So I think to explore something that has high leverage and low cost, like live commerce. So live commerce ni potentially kita boleh tengok macam TikTok Shop, atau kita boleh tengok TikTok Live or Shopee Live. And kenapa TikTok Live atau Shopee Live? Sebab when we are doing a live, we are showing an experience. Orang tengok apa yang going through and what is happening right now. Bila dia keluarkan daripada tab, orang boleh nampak. At the same time, when we're talking about education and how do we tunjuk and ajar orang pasal benda ni, is when we do a live, especially when Hang is at his new shop and dekat belakang dia ada jars of kombucha fermenting. Dia boleh ambil jar tu, dia boleh letak atas meja. Oh, benda ni is actually peach oolong, and this one is actually pineapple, and this one is lychee. So orang tengok pun orang lebih curious, because I think that is some of the things that potentially Hang boleh buat. And at the same time, if it doesn't affect whether there's hujan atau jerebu, and on top of that, when Hang is having his, say, dia tengah ada pop-up, dia boleh je pacak kamera and have the live commerce there. I personally believe that in order for you to leverage the reach, it needs to be through a digital platform, not taking away the fact that kita boleh buat benda ni in a physical form, in the booth. I'm not saying to stop doing the booth. You should still continue doing the booth. Tetapi you should also supercharge that with your live commerce, right? I think with having this, it's as though, again, kalau kita tengok live commerce kita, atau let's say kita tengok kita punya TikTok live, ada 10 orang tengah tengok. In our minds, we think like tak ramai. Tapi when you are there physically, 10 orang depan you, it's like you have a crowd. You have a queue, you know? So I think when we have both of this, and when we build it into a momentum, we can even, you know, sell more online compared to actually having it physical. I truly believe in that. Because when you are one man and people fall in love with Hang, because they know who Hang is, they will buy more kombucha because they believe and they see the sincerity of how Hang does what he does. So I rasa, in a nutshell, when we do business, it's all about leverage. And what is the biggest leverage point that I see with Hang, especially when he's talking about this this kombucha world and education and his difference when it comes to having a experiential punya experience, is definitely to encapsulate that and showcase it on a live commerce. Mm-hmm. That's what I would do, and that's how I think you could leverage with low cost, potential, very high potential growth. Yeah. Yeah.
0: Alright, I think apa yang Ilyas cakap tu betul. Untuk buatkan orang jatuh hati dekat Hang adalah you know, pergi kepada diorang through media sosial. Benda tu testimoni dia, I, which I dah jatuh cinta dengan Hang sebab apa? Bukanlah jatuh cinta in the wrong way, but it's dapat rasa Hang dia jaga diri I dengan menyediakan minuman yang natural, you know.
1: Yeah, Hang, you are your own brand ambassador. Yeah, and then like macam as Ilyas mentioned tadi kan, I think it is very very spectacular kan, that macam you boleh guna you punya physical store as like macam a very good establishment untuk dalam TikTok live tu. I mean, TikTok live, when people see TikTok live kan, people will be very particular about what kind of establishment you are in, what kind of setup that you have. So macam apart from the storytelling and apart from just like macam those very very human moments that you have, people would also know something that is actionable. Okay, we know that Mr. Hang here is educating us about kombucha. What's next? Pergi turun physical store. So really really resonated dengan apa Ilyas has shared, and I think that is a very very brilliant next step moving forward. So after this, we're going to talk more about business, we're going to talk about capital. Alright, stay tuned with us, Rakan Niaga, Business Orang Muda.

0: Business Orang Muda hari ni guys. 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
1: So we want to talk to Mr. Hang, and this is like, okay, secara bahasa metaforanya lah, you daripada kolam masuk ke dalam ocean, right? You know, like, and there's always like bigger fishes in the sea. Ikan jerung ke apa ke, you are entering that ocean, right? I yang bercakap ni pun I pun rasa the door juga lah, so nervous. But yeah, I mean, we want to know, like, in terms of this particular expansion, right, and also risk management, and apart from that, so how is your business model going? Like, are there any challenges for this expansion per se?
2: Aku nak filosofi sikit juga. Okay. Oh. Dulu Premier League, sekarang World Cup dah. The reason why we are moving to the physical store is, so I start brewing in my house, like back then, first room, then bigger house, then bigger house. Then we say like, hey, we cannot do this anymore. We have to move to commercial lot. But commercial lot is so expensive. So we move to third floor of commercial lot. But imagine all those liquid weight that we need to carry all the way down from third floor to ground floor, and all the ice, all the box. And then, you pernah pergi market yang nampak yang tong yang aku masuk kombucha tu, that is 19 kg for one. And then when we want to bring four, that's 80 kg, third floor. So like what it is just now, there's only me. And then by the time going, I think, I realize one bazaar, if I taking care of myself, is me lo. Then if two bazaar, I cannot take care one and another one for part time, because I need to loosen up myself to solve if there's any technical issue ke, logistic issue ke, which means there's two part time. So if I think about it, two part time and eight part time or 10 part time is the same. I handle same 10 people. I will be loosened up and going around, and that's where the shop at the third floor problem arise. Kalau nak ambil barang for 10 bazaar to go down, aku ingat 8 working hours pun tak cukup ke. Right, so we decided to happen to have a chance to move down at the ground floor, which fit to our strategy a little bit. But of course, capitals, renovation is not exactly cheap nowadays, and we have to make sure things is even proper when we move to a new place, like floorings, wall, whatever equipment that we use, the maintenance, things like that. So yeah, all those things. But because we see the bigger pool of that, where we can load our stuff straight from the door, that's why we move to the ground floor. And one things that we are trying to make it happen in our outlet also, we will host kombucha workshop, so that will give like same things for education, and then people will tend to know us better, things like that. Yeah.
1: Cool. I see. So not just expansion, but also like apart from all of the risks as well, there we can see that there is like a solid plan, where for example you want to do workshops and more. But at the same time, right, it's a huge investment. It is already taking up, I would say, correct me if I'm wrong, like half of the capital, I think. All right, so this is where we want to like pivot to Ilyas, right? So a lot of business owners, right, they take this big risk. Diorang ambil risiko yang besar ni. Let's just say, Bob, dari sneaker punya kilang kan.
3: Sure.
1: And then dia nak expand dekat macam US, currency lain.
3: Wow, Bob.
1: And then dia terus macam drop 1 milli.
3: Kan, so 1 milli.
1: But at the same time, right, for business owners, and this is what consumers don't see, they have a certain timeline for them to break even ataupun for them to gain balik the capital. So you are racing against time, right? So in your opinion, Ilyas, like macam Mr. Hang is racing against time. He needs to also like macam dapatkan balik the capital, the investment that he has spent. What would be the best business route for Mr. Hang, given, you know, with his current situation?
4: Yeah. Let's just start off with the preface, yang if you're doing business, there will always be risk, right? And the best business owners know this. It's just that when you're doing business, you have to betul-betul tengok what risk are you taking, right? And how big of a risk is it? And is there a potential big upside? And if I do take my route down this route, would it potentially 10x my business? Would it help make my business a little bit more efficient? Whatever it is, right? So let's start off with that. With whatever business decision that you decide to make, there will always have risk. So let's dive deeper into opening up this can of worms, which is opening up retail for Hang. Personally, I think it solves two problems. One is production, because of course, like what Hang mentioned, kalau nak naik turun tingkat tiga tu patah belakang.

0: brand, because I mean, Hangucha is all about making kombucha cool, right? And just listening from Hang as well, I think Hang has the character that he is the kind of guy that bootstrap. So just by speaking to him, I can sort of like guess that his shop is not going to be done by ID. It's going to be done by him and his artwork and his taste, you know, and his vibe, which reduces a lot of costs, right? So, of course, some things we need to outsource lah. Kita kena panggil plumber dengan kita kena panggil electrician. Takkan kita nak buat benda tu sendiri kan? But at the end of the day, I think I'm very sure that Hang, bila dia dah buat this planning, he has taken this into consideration. On top of that, I think another plus side kalau dia ada his own venue is that kalau orang nak beli Hangbucha, diorang ada location dah. Right? Diorang dah ada rumah untuk Hangbucha. And on top of that, he can also leverage off platforms like Foodpanda, like Grab and all of these platforms that he can also leverage. Last but not least, I think when you have a venue that is your permanent venue, you can also do a lot more of this live commerce as your home base, right? So all in all, I think in terms of strategy, I think Hang has decided to go down the slightly riskier route, but of course with big risk comes big reward. So I think right now Hang has chosen the slightly more risky approach, tapi risky pun still careful, because from speaking to Hang, I know that he is very careful when it comes to spending money. So kalau it makes sense, then definitely he would spend it, but if not, then he won't. I hope that answers your question.
1: Yeah. It does. I think it's never been done before in our talk show, right, where you deconstruct like Mr. Hang's business plan, and now we can see it clearly. The risk that Mr. Hang tengah ambil sekarang ni pun juga datang dengan reward-reward yang sangat besar. And actually, Mr. Hang, you're in a good spot. Yeah. You're in a good place. You're right. Free from algorithm punya homogenization, yeah. We believe. Mm-hmm. You're not like trying to fit in, like macam Mr. Elias has said. Everything is authentically you. And dalam lautan, semua brand nak jadi sama kan. People would see that you are very distinguishable and orang akan pergi and chase authenticity. You're in a good spot, Mr. Hang.
2: Alright. Yeah. Okay. So, kejap lagi kita akan tanya lagi banyak. So of course korang mungkin nak tahu nanti kedai Hangbucha ni kat mana kan,
1: yes,
2: nak
1: sir.
2: Pergi serbu, nak support apa semua. 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

0: Alright guys, pejam celik, pejam celik. 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And then one day ambil satu decision untuk fully focus on business. Maybe I ada kawan-kawan ramai yang macam tu, diorang tengah takut. So what's your best advice ataupun motivation you sendiri bila you berada that persimpangan itu?
1: I think I keep this motto that I always remind myself, the only change is change. There will always be change. Like I used to from production and then change. Landscape is changing, everything. So if you see something, if you are doing something that you used to love, but maybe you see, macam kena tukar sikit lah. Maybe you want to change it. And from there, you know, find what you like. Not to say really like. You used to like this thing, but you might like another things next. Another thing next. Yeah.
0: Afraid tak Hang masa mula-mula nak ambil this langkah?
1: Of course lah. Of course lah. Like, it's totally new things. Like, when I... So, it's not a straight transition from production. I try to move myself forward to the marketing. So, I have to... I go and Google certify myself. I go and attend the Meta ads, some course, something like that. Hari-hari masuk YouTube, tengok tutorial, buat ni, buat tu, spend some budget on my own, just promote myself. I try to run my own YouTube channel, things like that. Okay, then, a little bit is there. Then next, happen to have another opportunity. Boleh juga. Try lah masuk. And then, when I masuk, that's also did I just waste everything that I used to learn or know, right? No, it's actually balik to where you do now. Like what Elias said just now, yes, like my, the shop, I actually have a little bit of knowledge from art department back then. So make things a bit more simple, loose, things like that. So like just now you mentioned, right, there's a lot of risk, but another line is if you don't risk, you risk everything. If you don't take the risk, you risk everything.
2: And everything is calculated risk, I believe. Correct. Because like, every knowledge correct that you have is deducted cost. You don't need to hire a particular person because you yourself, you are the bearer of that knowledge. Macam Elias katakan tadi.
0: Alright. So famous last word. Famous last word now. Okay, so maybe kita bagi ruang dulu dekat Hang lah, as you know, Hang Bucah, untuk bagi tahu, maybe nak bagi tahu kedai dekat mana nanti. And of course ada, you know, produk-produk baru ke yang people boleh dapatkan. Silakan Hang.
1: Okay, so our new experience center will be located at SS19 Petaling Jaya. It's right next to SS2. If you don't know where it's SS19, Google business name will be up very soon. You can just search hengbucha.my, then you'll get there. We have a few more flavors that are coming up, which is very interesting. And we will also do more activation. So maybe work together with run club, cycling club, things like that, to make the things a bit more happening.
0: Right.
1: And I think sober party should replace the coffee to kombucha.
0: Alright guys, jangan lupa untuk follow media sosial hangbucha.my juga. Aktif, ready, ada buat kempen boleh menang iPad hangbucha. Wow,
1: dah menang dah.
0: Dah menang. Memang cari iPad tu. Okay. Alright Elias, as our business guru today.
3: Okay, my last word is this lah. I think the biggest regret, it's not trying, right? I think failing is part of life. And if we overthink things and we don't make things work and we don't take that small failures, we will have the biggest regret. So I think, you know, like what Hang is doing, he's taking a big risk. But if he doesn't take that big risk, he will be regretful. I could have, I should have, but I didn't. Because I can guarantee you this, the regret of not trying is way worse than the regret of failing, right? So that's something that I want to end with. And of course, before we end, kanela plug brands ke kan. So if you guys want some delicious pastries, you guys can go over to Sugar and I atau order daripada online. 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You name it, we make it. All right.
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1: 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Tapi if you break the norm, itu yang jadi viral. Itu yang jadi viral leverage. So you don't make a classic album just by looking at Spotify analytics, right? You make it by being the trend and setting the trend. Frequency Fiki.
0: Throwback. Kita rewind apa yang

0: Masukkan Corner. Welcome to Alia Carlson. Alia merupakan seorang pemain bola keranjang wanita yang mewakili skuad negara. How was the training in Ramadan in Malaysia?
1: In Malaysia. So in Malaysia, it's actually very hard because a lot of the courts here are outdoors.
0: Okay.
1: So I like to do my own workouts, and I feel like the heat is overwhelming at times.
0: Mm-hmm.
1: So sometimes I feel very faint to the point where I see dots.
0: Mm-hmm.
1: But it's all, Ramadan is about mental. It's all about mental, right?
0: Mm-hmm.
1: Working on your mental strength mm-hmm. and everything. So I think Ramadan always brings me back to a very good point in my life. Like, I always feel very happy, very clean in Ramadan.
0: Mm-hmm.
1: It's always the best month for me.
0: Mm-hmm.
1: And I feel like I'm able to perform at an even higher level than I might when I'm not in Ramadan,
0: mm-hmm.
1: which is crazy because I'm low on energy. But since my mental strength is so high,
0: mm-hmm.
1: I'm able to perform even better.
0: Okay. Mungkin ada perubahan daripada segi jadual latihan, the training schedule. You change it to night session or something,
1: mm-hmm.
0: maybe?
1: Yeah. I actually train right after sahur.
0: Mm-hmm.
1: And then sometimes I go to team training, which is usually in the morning, which is nice. Mm-hmm. And then I train right before iftar and after iftar.
0: Okay.
1: Yeah.
0: I was in America in Ramadan month.
1: Training in America is much easier because we have aircon in our gyms.
0: Oh, I see.
1: Yes.
0: Okay.
1: So the aircon is definitely helpful because you don't have to worry about the blasting mm-hmm. Malaysia heat, right?
0: Mm-hmm.
1: And then Malaysia is hard because I feel like there's so much food readily available everywhere, right?
0: Okay.
1: Everywhere you go across the street, tents of food.
0: Okay.
1: Food everywhere. Banyak food everywhere,
0: okay.
1: Right? So it's very, very hard for me to see all the food, and then it's that a lot of more temptation here than there is in the US.
0: Oh,
1: yeah.
0: So the challenge is the food, not
1: yeah,
0: the weather
1: the
0: or something.
1: Yeah, because you drive past and then you see them selling the nice looking rendang. Of course, I want the rendang, right? So yeah, it's a lot harder than in the US. There's not as much food or temptation, right?
0: Tadi kan dia kata kat America sebab ada aircon. Maksudnya tak, rupanya cabaran dia adalah makanan.
1: Saksikan video

0: Akita.my.
1: Got the energy, it's cause on the move. Now we're prejudice, then we're the beat.

0: Rakan Muda Presents My Sukan Corner. Bukan selamat datang kepada Mark Kang. Sejauh mana you rasa Hyrox ini boleh membawa nama negara kita?
1: So basically what I feel that where Hyrox stands is like a trend where it will be there temporarily. I might be wrong because what I see is Hyrox has always been there.
0: Mm-hmm.
1: It's just that it came to Malaysia like a couple of years ago, like a year or two ago, mm-hmm. you know, and people have been talking about it. So what I feel that what will keep the trend going is gym, to have gym like where all the athletes that represent the gym to do Hyrox is the community that maintains that pace. Because without community like who goes for Hyrox, there won't be Hyrox.
0: Okay.
1: From my personal point of view.
0: Okay.
1: Because the people are the one representing, training, talking about Hyrox, posting on Instagram, going to other countries, competing with the gym's name, coming back with a trophy. You know, so things like that inspire other people to like participate and join the next one. Because if there's no people to be inspirational, to involve people to go, then it's going to be tough, I feel. So I believe that to my sources that Malaysia will host its first Hyrox event end of the year.
0: Mm-hmm.
1: So that would be great to see not just Malaysians competing, but all around the world that will be coming to Malaysia to do it. So that could be the start of it, you know. And there are gyms out there. I know good friends are opening up gyms and licensing them to make it as a Hyrox licensed gym for people to come in and do their workout.
0: Mm-hmm.
1: So, you know, as how trends go, it will maintain, but I feel that events like this, other trends will come in and people will be talking about that.
0: Mm-hmm.
1: So we'll see how this couple of years Hyrox will be in Malaysia.
0: Okay. Saksikan video

0: Hey, hi. I'm Bunga. I've been DJing and involved in the local music since I was a teenager. So from the early days of the local underground scene all the way to festivals and then becoming a DJ myself. So I guess I've been involved in music almost my entire life, whether it's as a gadget or as a hobby. Well, how the DJ scene has evolved, I guess nowadays is so much easier to actually become a DJ because there's so many tools and so many opportunities for you to learn how to DJ. You know, back in the day when I first started, there was no YouTube, there was no tutorial, all these softwares that you can download, you know, that you can learn how to DJ easily. You need to actually have equipment, you need to have a turntable decks, you need to have a CDJ in order to learn how to become a DJ. So the bar has become much more easier to try and become a DJ. And also the number of DJs nowadays is of course a lot more than how it used to be. But I guess the number of professional DJs or DJs that are actually really doing it for a living is still not that many, you know, because I guess it's just the demand for DJs nowadays is not as high as it used to be. So actually this whole DJ thing, we got into it as an accident, you know. So I never thought that I'll become a DJ. So because when we first started messing around, it was actually among our friends. I started DJing because two of the original Twilight Action guys, they were playing in a bar in Bangsa, and then they just ajak, hey, come and play lah, you know, just play. So that time also is just basically put in the CD and then start, you know, don't even know how to mix properly, don't even know what is all this equipment is for, you know. But we slowly learn from there, I guess. No, just so I'm a self-taught DJ. I never went to DJ school. You know, everything that I know is basically from practice. But I guess it also shows because I'm not a very technical DJ. I'm more of song selection selector DJ. You know, I mean, I can still mix and do all the stuff, but I think it's more about bringing my listeners on the journey. You know, trying to bring them on the journey. You know, rather than playing all the hit songs or all the well-known songs for people, you know.
1: Saksikan video penuh sekarang.

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1: Everybody! The sky has never been this gorgeous. Are you with me?

0: Rakan Muda Presents My Sukan Corner. Bukan selamat datang kepada Mark Kang. Sejauh mana you melihat flag football ini boleh membawa Malaysia ke peringkat lagi tinggi?
1: So basically how we look at it is like it starts with the community, mm-hmm. and of course goals of what we can achieve. Mm-hmm. So our community in Malaysia is growing, you know, and basically a lot of youth and a lot of trends that starts flag football because it is a growing sport worldwide. Mm-hmm. So it has also come to Asia, mm-hmm. That grows at the interest of youth to sign up to be in this sport, okay. because they can see the pathway where flag football can take you. Mm-hmm. Basically, like every year, there's always a major tournament that represents your country. Mm-hmm. So I think things like that motivates Malaysians to be part of that journey.
0: Tak susah ke, Mark? Bila you nak bawa satu sukan yang asasnya adalah daripada sukan komuniti untuk pergi ke peringkat lebih tinggi, dapat ke sokongan sepatutnya daripada mereka-mereka yang terlibat, I mean badan-badan yang terlibat dan sebagainya, kerajaan khususnya, susah ataupun sebagai sebuah sukan komuniti ni you ambil satu langkah yang it's okay, we grow up together, we move together, kita buat sendiri?
1: Other words to say, memang paling susah.
0: Paling susah.
1: To get government support, but again we have to be positive because some of the founding people for MAFA is okay. our Malaysian Association Flag Football. So one of our founding a guy Chum, who passed away recently, he believes that if the community can come together, we can actually like dominate how we would like the community to grow further into sports, especially bringing flag football into the next level. So this comes down to having good training structures, understanding the game, exposure, international exposure, to get the interest of the player. Because if like tak ada interest or tak ada international exposure to get better, the growing stops. So you macam like you just play within your same level, but that's not how sports is. Sports is you want to be the best, and to be the best at your position.
2: Saksikan video penuh